Weathers me thin, and reality begin. Between rock and roll are the hard

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Thank you so much. Yeah.

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0: might give me a 10-9 on that big fence. 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Mercy sakes, you better back her off another 10.
1: Well, we rolled up Interstate 44 like a rocket sled on the rails. We tore up all of our swindle sheets and left them sitting on the scales. By the time we hit that shy town, them bears was getting smart. They brought up some reinforcements from the Illinois National

0: taking me. 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
1: Well, my daddy left home when I was 3, and he didn't leave much to Ma and me.
2: Early one morning while making the rounds,
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1: This is news from Poland coming to you from Warsaw. It's Wednesday, September 30th. My name is Marcin Matuszewski. Welcome to our English service broadcast, starting with current affairs. Coming up in the magazine today, Poland eases rules on shooting down suspect foreign aircraft amid a growing Russia threat.
2: The difference is fundamental. It means that a pilot or operational commander can decide to shoot down a foreign aircraft based on radar readings or other information fed into the system.
1: Poland has no shelter system for its whole population, Interior Minister admits.
3: Poland doesn't have a system of shelters for the entire population. That's why in peacetime conditions we ask people to be aware of where the nearest shelter point is.
1: That and more coming up. First though, let's take a look at the headlines. Poland's cabinet approves 2027 budget draft and tax reform. No immediate risk to EU's energy supplies ahead of winter, energy chief says. NATO head pledges increased support for Ukraine. Poland's government approved next year's draft budget on Tuesday, forecasting economic growth of 3% and inflation of 2.8%, Finance and Economy Minister Andrzej Domański said. The government projections say that expenditures in next year's budget will exceed 222 billion euro, while revenues will be just shy of 160 billion euro. As the finance minister emphasized, Poland's defense spending for 2027 will constitute more than 4.5% of GDP. Furthermore, close to 63 billion euro will be dedicated to Poland's healthcare, which is an increase of more than 10% year on year. All of the country's key social initiatives will also continue, including the 800 Plus program, the Active Parent program, IVF funding, the support allowance, the widow's pension, and the 13th and 14th pension payments. Minister Domański continued. The draft budget also includes significant changes in taxes aimed at reducing the fiscal burden on middle-income earners while balancing the budget through higher levies on corporations and millionaires. Speaking in Dublin on Tuesday, EU Energy Commissioner Dan Jorgensen addressed the fears regarding the bloc's energy preparedness for winter.
4: We see no immediate risk when it comes to energy supplies in Europe. We've done and are doing a lot of work to ensure that by working closely with our member states and the sector. Still, when you have plenty of European citizens struggling with their bills and workers striving to work every day who pay such high prices at the tank station, to me it's pretty clear that we are not in a good position. This is why we need to act all together as a union.
1: The EU Energy Commissioner said, Reuters reported. Jorgensen also emphasized that the EU was looking at ways to improve the availability and affordability of transport fuels and called for faster implementation of existing EU energy legislation. The EU Energy Commissioner added that he had discussed a possible release of oil stocks with the International Energy Agency chief earlier on Tuesday, but further discussions are needed to make such a decision. That is because while releasing reserves could help ease price spikes, stocks also need to be preserved for potentially more serious situations. NATO Secretary-General Mark Rutte held a joint press conference with Lithuanian Prime Minister Mindaugas Sinkevičius following their talks in Brussels on Tuesday. Speaking to the media, Rutte pledged to increase the alliance's support for Kyiv.
5: Russia continues its reckless campaign of hostile actions against NATO allies. It is trying to weaken our resolve and stop our support for Ukraine. But Russia is failing. It is failing on the battlefield in Ukraine, and it is failing to undermine our unity and support. Our message to Moscow is clear. We will do even more for Ukraine and not less.
1: Mark Rutte told reporters at NATO's headquarters, Reuters relayed. Lithuanian Prime Minister Sinkevičius acknowledged ongoing security risks in the Baltics but said there was no concrete intelligence indicating an imminent threat from Russia for his country. Poland's ruling coalition politicians are calling on the conservative opposition-backed President Nawrocki to sign the second tax bill on taxing the fuel companies' windfall profits. Using this opportunity, I would like to kindly ask the president to at least this one time put on hold the party political logic of fighting the government and rather be guided by the logic of easing the increasingly visible burden on Polish citizens. The Polish Peasants' Party representing Lower House Deputy Speaker Piotr Zgorzelski appealed on Polish radio. Civic Coalition Senator Krzysztof Kwiatkowski added that over 20 European Union countries have adopted regulations like the one in the works. Poland's liberal government already tried to introduce such an act in late July, but back then President Nawrocki effectively blocked it by referring it to the Constitutional Tribunal for a preventive review. Revenue from Poland's windfall tax on fuel companies' profits is estimated to exceed 900 million euro. These funds would enable the government to finance the next phase of the Lower Fuel Prices CPN program, aimed to prevent fuel shortages and to keep the end-user fuel prices at bay. You are tuned to Polish Radio and this is our weekday current affairs magazine. My name is Marcin Matuszewski and I am your host in Warsaw. In response to the growing threat from Russia, Poland is changing the rules on when its fighter jets and helicopters can open fire on suspect foreign aircraft, allowing them to do so without visual confirmation. Michał Owczarek has the details.
2: Under Poland's current peacetime rules, a military pilot must fly close enough to an object to visually identify it before a decision can be made to open fire. However, citing the growing threat from Russia, the country is now implementing new procedures where visual identification of targets will no longer be required, with other forms of data to be used instead. The move follows a series of violations of Polish airspace over the last year by Russian drones, a missile and a helicopter. Deputy Defence Minister Cezary Tomczyk told reporters the change also aims to tackle emerging trends in air warfare, including Russia's increased use of jet-powered drones and the need to react quickly to threats such as cruise missiles. In response to these threats, we have decided to change our approach. We are moving away from visual identification in favor of what is known as positive identification. From now on, if several factors indicate that an aircraft may be hostile, for example, a radar reading, an intrusion into restricted airspace, or information received from Ukrainian partners, the pilot will be authorized to engage it from a distance using the aircraft's or helicopter's weapons. This will mean not less identification, but a different way of conducting it, faster and based on data from multiple sources, Tomczyk added. Describing the distinction as very important, Tomczyk said positive identification requires several data that together allow for a sufficiently high degree of certainty in determining what we are dealing with. The difference is fundamental. It means that a pilot or operational commander can decide to shoot down a foreign aircraft based on radar readings or other information fed into the system. We cannot simply stand by in the face of threats to our security, and everything points to there being only more of them. Poland has faced repeated airspace violations since Russia launched its full-scale invasion of Ukraine, including a mass drone incursion in September last year. Meanwhile, Polish Prime Minister Donald Tusk on Tuesday warned of very difficult weeks and months ahead for the nation due to Russia's increasingly aggressive actions towards Ukraine. Tusk referred to an incident that occurred near a Poland-Ukraine border crossing on Monday when a Russian drone struck on the Ukrainian side near the Polish frontier. Every day we have to scramble our aircraft repeatedly because Russian attacks near the Polish border have now become a constant occurrence. Our services are focused on making sure that nothing happens on the Polish side. Our cooperation with Ukraine is excellent, and as we saw last night, we can count on the Ukrainians to provide immediate warnings and take action. They are not only trying to alert us when something is heading towards Poland, but also to eliminate the threat while it is still over Ukrainian territory. Earlier this month, Tusk warned that, according to intelligence sources, Russia is planning drone and missile strikes on eastern NATO countries, which it would present as accidental. Poland has invested heavily in its air defences in recent years, including buying Patriot batteries and fighter aircraft from the United States, as well as developing a new anti-drone system. The government has also recently moved to expand the network of warning sirens along the Ukrainian border, launched a campaign informing the public how to respond to aerial threats, and started more clearly marking bomb shelters. Reporting for News from Poland, I'm Michał Owczarek.
1: This is Polish Radio External Service broadcasting from Warsaw, and you are listening to our Monday through Friday current affairs magazine. Still to come, an interview with Austria's ambassador to Poland about bilateral relations between the two countries in a changing Europe.
6: Poland these days plays a very important but also very responsible role when it comes to European security. And this is very well appreciated in Austria.
1: A new movie adaptation of classic Polish novel The Doll opens in theaters across the country.
7: Myślisz, że można kochać kobietę tak idealnie, nie pożądając jej?
8: Pan wybaczy, ale kupiec, no panny z arystokracji.
9: If there were just one book for you to read of all of Polish literature, if you wanted to get Poland, I'd say The Doll is your book.
1: First, though, with air threat alerts now a fact of daily life in Poland near the Ukrainian border, businesses say they still don't know what to do when one sounds. Furthermore, the Polish Interior Minister has made a frank admission on shelters availability, and Agnieszka Łaszczuk has the story.
10: Bezwzględnie stosuj się do poleceń służb i alertu RCB.
3: Poland doesn't have a shelter system covering its entire population. That's the admission from Interior Minister Marcin Kierwiński, who says decades of underinvestment mean people must also rely on so-called hiding places or shelter points if there is a threat from the air.
11: Poland doesn't have a system of shelters for the entire population. I know that the previous government of peace used to tell us we had enough for 125% of the population, that people would find shelter in what we have. But we don't have that many shelters, because for 30 years, maybe 40, we haven't invested in this. That's why in peacetime conditions, we ask people to be aware of where the nearest shelter point is. The minister said Poland is now building its civil protection system, partly drawing on models used in Finland and Sweden. He suggested a home garage could serve as a shelter and pointed to Ukraine's experience. A good place of shelter can be also a garage at home, a place without large windows. Such places are sufficient in this situation. Ukrainians also use such hiding places. They also don't have enough shelters because there too there was no investment. Over the years, Ukrainians have built up a system of places that protect against such quick air raids. These are most often garages, basements, places that let you survive in a threatening situation a few minutes, a dozen or so minutes.
12: To są miejsca, które pozwalają przetrwać w razie sytuacji zagrożenia przez kilka minut, kilkanaście minut.
3: Meanwhile, entrepreneurs have been asking how their companies should react to warnings from the government security center. Alerts and air raid sirens have recently become part of everyday life in Poland's Lublin and Podkarpatsky regions because of intensified Russian air attacks on western Ukraine. Russia has also begun using jet-powered drones on a mass scale, which move much faster and at a higher altitude. Leszek Kandzierawski, head of the Lublin region's Union of Entrepreneurs and Employers, says many firms lack basic procedures for an air threat. Employers should possibly get information on where to go with employees or where to send employees in a situation of such a threat. None of us has received such information. He says the sheer number of alerts now means many people in border areas no longer react to them at all, and he wants clarity on which type of alert justifies stopping work. Deputy Interior Minister Wiesław Leśniakiewicz says responsibility for employee safety rests with the employer, who should designate a place of shelter when an alert is issued, but analysts point to a lack of training. Locations of shelter points can be found on the gdziesieukryć.pl, in English, where to hide, website and application, which lists more than 86,000 across the country. They include underground passages, tunnels, metro stations and car parks. Most, however, are marked as having limited access, meaning they may be open only at certain hours or after contacting the manager. Also, the app doesn't make clear what kind of place each one is, such as a basement or a garage. The ministry wants the points to be visibly marked. Leśniakiewicz says managers will be obliged to open them in wartime, but should already do so during alerts. We have concluded that the shelter points designated by the fire service, of which there are currently almost 86,000, will be marked with the civil defense sign and the words shelter point. We would like all the points the fire service has indicated to be marked by the end of the year. All these points need to be properly marked so citizens know where they may look for a place of potential shelter. Analyst Mariusz Marszałkowski of the Polish news outlet Defense 24 says society will have to adapt to everyday life under the shadow of such alerts. This is not about scaring people or causing panic. Every sensible person who sees a threat appearing on the horizon tries to mitigate it, reduce it. And that is what this call is for people to take these threats more seriously. Today we see what's happening in Ukraine and on Ukraine's border with Poland, so that in the future we don't have a similar situation at home.
13: Żeby w przyszłości nie mieć podobnej sytuacji u siebie.
3: The regulation on marking shelter points is at the final stage of interministerial consultation. Separately, a new system for warning the civilian population should start operating by the end of the year. Test work on an application is underway. The next stage will be an alarm that activates mobile phones in the danger area, even without the app. Reporting for News from Poland, I'm Agnieszka Łaszczuk.
1: You are listening to News from Poland, coming your way from Warsaw. Austria and Poland share a long-standing relationship shaped by close economic, political and cultural ties. To discuss how this relation evolves in today's rapidly changing Europe, Ada Janiszewska spoke with Hannes Schreiber, Austria's ambassador to Poland.
14: Bilateral relations that Poland and Austria have with each other. So how would you describe them nowadays?
6: What is quite important as well, that there are now plans to really increase political ties. Our prime minister has been here. It was a very good visit. And there was a consensus that we should have even more intense political dialogue. And one topic which might also be quite important is there's a good train connection between Vienna and Warsaw, but there was a consensus that this train connection could be much faster. From the Austrian side, there is a pledge to invest 1 billion into upgrading the train from Vienna to the border, which is actually the oldest train leaving Vienna. So historically, this is the train from Vienna to Krakow, and it's, but it needs upgrading, and this will happen. It's now ongoing work.
14: You mentioned that your chancellor was here, and they talked about strengthening those ties. And so I'm curious about which sector is the most important. Is it military? Is it trade? Or is it something else?
6: Both aspects are very important for us. For us, trade is definitely one of the key issues, and there was a consensus that there should be a bilateral trade commission taking place every 2 years to look into possibilities for more interaction. But definitely security, military cooperation is quite important for us as well.
14: What role do you think Poland plays in Austria's understanding of nowadays Central and Eastern Europe? Because I think that Poland has changed its position and now we are a big player when it comes to politics, defense and diplomacy as well, I think.
6: Yes, I think above all, Poland these days plays a very important but also very responsible role when it comes to European security. And this is very well appreciated in Austria. It's also, Poland is now the largest economy in Central Eastern Europe. Austria is the second largest economy, so there are many arguments or many reasons to have a closer cooperation in this field. We also note that Poland is playing a more affirmative role in the European Union, but again in a very constructive way. So this role is also very much welcomed.
14: There is a space for strengthening our relations. In what areas?
6: I think a lot has happened in past years. Above all, trade has grown considerably, and Poland is now our fifth largest export partner, before France, for example, before Hungary. So it is quite significant. And trade is still growing a lot. So in both direction, in the first 6 months of 2026, there was a plus of about 8%, which is quite above the economic growth we are facing. Yeah? We have a lot of foreign direct investment from Austria and Poland. We would welcome also more foreign direct investment in Austria from Poland. These days it's important to look who is investing, but Polish companies would definitely be among those who would be very much welcomed.
14: And also, I think that your country, Austria, is often associated as this sort of like a bridge between, let's say, different parts of Europe because of your location, geopolitical situation, etc. So how do you see that role today as a country in Europe, especially amid ongoing conflicts and disruptions in the whole region?
6: We very much like this role in general, and it has a long tradition. No? These days we are commemorating that it is 500 years. An Austrian diplomat traveled to Moscow upon request of a Polish king to mediate a ceasefire, and Moscow eventually accepted this ceasefire also just for 5 years, but still. And I think this role is, there is a United Nations has one seat in Vienna. OSCE has its seat in Vienna. This year, Austria has been elected as a member of the Security Council. And I think we will have a good consultation with our Polish partners on many practical issues concerning this role in the Security Council, like we would have it with all EU member states. Let me come back briefly to OSCE. I think OSCE is also something that links us. No? Our seat is in Vienna. Here is the Office for Democratic Institutions and Human Rights. And this office becomes more and more important these days, as for a certain time, nobody dared to question these values, democracy, human rights. But these days, there are being questions again. So this office actually is gaining a much more important role again.
1: Hannes Schreiber, Austria's ambassador to Poland, joined Ada Janiszewska for a special episode of her podcast, A Coffee with an Ambassador. The full series is available on our YouTube channel and at thenews.pl. And finally, in the magazine Today, The Doll by Bolesław Prus is a classic Polish novel about love, wealth and social ambition in 19th century Warsaw. Earlier this month, a Netflix series based on The Doll premiered, but on Wednesday a completely separate movie adaptation has opened in theaters across Poland. Produced by Giant Films, the movie was directed by Maciej Kowalski and has a truly all-star cast. Danuta Isler attended the press screening of the Doll film earlier this month and filed this report.
7: Myślisz, że można kochać kobietę tak idealnie, nie pożądając jej?
8: Pan wybaczy, ale kupiec, do panny z arystokracji.
15: Piękne dalszym, brawo!
8: Nawet się pan nie zbliży, nawet pan nie porozmawia, nie wpuszczą pana za próg.
9: Maciej Kowalski, I'm a screenwriter and director of The Doll. If there were just one book for you to read of all of Polish literature, if you wanted to get Poland, I'd say The Doll is your book.
8: Why?
9: It's deep and fun to read and timeless. So all the vulnerable heart-rendings of a nation are there. Each society has its book that captures the subtleties, the tones, the fears. To me, The Doll is like The Great Gatsby in American literature or The Great Expectations in British literature, a kind of evergreen classic that you want to come back to and find it. It still works each time.
8: Personal question, how old are you?
9: I'm 39.
8: So how come that you decided one day at the age of 30 something, let me tackle this Gatsby of Polish literature, as you called it?
9: It started with a dream of Radek Drabik, the producer, who invited me. We've been friends for a long while, and he invited me over saying, listen, I have this big dream of filming The Doll. And at the time, there was nothing to back it up. No budget, no cast, no script, just a dream. And I loved it from the get-go that we could shape it from a blank page and see it grow multiple times.
8: And then there were more and more people coming to chip in to the dream
9: until it reached
8: the stage when you were like, let's do it and let's look for financing, I can imagine.
9: Yes, so it was a kind of snowball effect where we would start the project with just the two of us and then more people would join in. We started the casting with Marcin Dorczyński as Stanisław Bogulski. He's a phenomenal lead and we sort of went from there. It's been a thorny ride because it's an incredibly big film to accomplish, but altogether a fantastic experience.
16: Radek Drabik, I'm the producer of Lalka, The Doll. It's our dream project, one of the biggest productions. I'm a producer and the owner of Gigant Films company.
8: So Giant Films, and you are definitely trying to take on your shoulders giant projects. This must have been a massive project. First, because of the actual book that it's based on, a literally classic of 19th century Polish literature, and also the cast. I mean, you have the best of the best, including our man in Hollywood, Marcin Dorociński.
16: My company was created to deliver super high quality entertainment. So after 10 years, I was ready to do something spectacular. And during the lockdown, I was pretty sad. I was thinking about the restaurants, the cinemas, and I was dreaming about how to back on the big screen. And these days, the consumption of movies is mainly at home. So I was a bit angry, and I thought that I have to do something to show people that cinema is not dying and to bring people again. So I used all tools to make this dream come true. The best Polish novel, the best actors, the best director, the best DOP, the best scenography, costumes, makeup, everything is the top level. And I strongly believe that all Polish people who are maybe missing cinema, they'll be back and they're gonna watch Lalka on the big screen.
1: This report by Danuta Isler brings us across the finish line of today's News from Poland Current Affairs magazine. Do stay with us for more, though, as Polish Radio External Service broadcast continues. And for further listening or reading, visit us online at thenews.pl. Your host was Marcin Matuszewski. Stay tuned.
17: Საღამოს 11 საათზე ჩეხეთის საზოგადოებრივი მაუწყებლის რადიო პრაღა რადიო პოზიტივის ეთერში წარმოგიდგენთ ჩეხეთის საზოგადოებრივ-პოლიტიკური ცხოვრების მოკლე მიმოხილვას.

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1: Hello and welcome to Radio Prague with me, Daniela Lazarová. Coming up in today's program, the National Gallery puts two Egon Schiele drawings on display. And this is peak time for music conferences vying to get celebrated artists to Czech venues. We'll tell you more. And later on, Vít Pohanka will take you to the Malešice Botanical Garden in Prague. All that coming up, but first here's the news.
0: News.
1: Czech police and other Czech authorities are using digital forensic software developed by Oxygen Forensics, a US-based company being investigated by the US Justice Department over alleged links to Russia, Czech radio reported. The US Justice Department has accused the Virginia-based company of concealing from US authorities that its software is owned and developed in Russia. This allegedly happened despite US sanctions imposed on Russia following the invasion of Ukraine in 2022. Czech police spokesperson Andrej Moravčík told Czech radio that police headquarters had adopted necessary measures in response, but declined to provide details. Prime Minister Andrej Babiš told Deník N that Czechia would send two mechanized brigades to help defend a Baltic NATO member if Russia attacked. He said the same applied to Poland in the event of an attack. The Czech Prime Minister has come under pressure from journalists to clarify the Czech government's stand following remarks by Slovak Prime Minister Robert Fico, who said last week that he would not want to drag Slovakia into war over Article 5, referring to NATO's collective defense commitment. Following Tuesday's meeting with President Petr Pavel, Babiš said they had discussed security matters and preparations for the next meeting of the State Security Council, scheduled for October 20th. He said he had no information regarding a direct threat to the Czech Republic. Czech MPs are debating an opposition motion of no confidence in the Babiš government for a second day now. The opposition is protesting against the proposed state budget deficit, what it describes as an unresolved conflict of interest involving Prime Minister Andrej Babiš and government attacks on various institutions. The opposition parties do not have the necessary votes to bring down the government, since the ruling parties currently hold a majority of 108 seats in the 200-seat lower house. After a meeting in Prague on Tuesday evening with Italian Prime Minister Giorgia Meloni, Prime Minister Andrej Babiš highlighted a newly agreed joint action plan set to run until 2030. Mr. Babiš said he expected this to lead to specific projects in the coming years, adding that the fact that Czechia and Italy will jointly organize an exhibition on Pompeii and Herculaneum in 2028 was also a symbol of the two states' good relations. For her part, Mrs. Meloni said the pair's discussions had covered not only European affairs, but also energy, the defense industry, infrastructure, and migration. President Petr Pavel and his wife Eva welcomed the Romanian president and the first lady at Prague Castle on Wednesday. Following a ceremonial welcome, the Romanian president is expected to hold talks with President Pavel and Prime Minister Andrei Babiš on strengthening security on NATO's eastern flank, trade and defense cooperation, and the Czech community in Romania's Banat region. Meetings with Senate President Miloš Vystrčil and Chamber of Deputies Speaker Tomi Okamura are also planned for later in the day. According to the Czech President's office, Romania is a key partner for the Czech Republic in southeastern Europe and a close ally in NATO and the European Union. The two countries share similar positions on energy emissions allowances under the EU's ETS, competitiveness and the single market, as well as support for Ukraine and Moldova. The Czech Republic's footballers lost 0-2 at home to England in their second Group A3 Nations League match in Prague on Tuesday evening. Czechia's Pavel Schultz was shown a red card in the 25th minute, reducing the host to 10 men. In the second half, England scored two goals without reply through Anthony Gordon and Harry Kane. The result means the national team have failed to pick up any points in two games under new manager Santi Denia, having lost 1-2 to Croatia at the weekend. And finally, a quick look at the weather forecast. Thursday should be clear to partly cloudy with daytime highs between 20 and 25 degrees Celsius. That was the news, and we now move on to other things. One of Egon Schiele's most recognisable drawings is now on display at the National Gallery Prague. Seated woman with bent knees has been reproduced countless times on posters and merchandise, but the fragile original normally remains in storage. Ruth Frankova has the story.
2: Created in 1917, Seated Woman with Bent Knees shows Schiele's wife, Edith Harms, sitting on the floor in a provocative pose. Petra Kolářová, curator of the National Gallery's collection of prints and drawings, explains what makes the work different from Schiele's other depictions of women.
3: He depicts her here in a provocative pose, sitting on the floor with her knees bent and wearing only underwear. At the same time, he gives her face an intimate, portrait-like expression. So unlike his female nudes, this drawing offers an insight into his warm relationship with his wife.
2: The National Gallery is showing the drawing to mark its 230th anniversary. The anniversary is also being commemorated with a limited edition set of stamps featuring works from the gallery's collections, including Seated Woman with Bent Knees. The drawing is on display at the Trade Fair Palace in Prague as part of the permanent exhibition Art of the Long Century. Next week it will make way for another Schiele drawing, Self-Portrait from 1914. Says Kolářová.
1: It is in fact one of Egon Schiele's many self-portraits. He portrayed himself very frequently using self-portraiture to search for his own identity and capture different inner states. His self-portraits and his portraits more generally are characterized by a restless expression, nervous gestures and unstable poses.
2: Schiele was an Austrian expressionist painter, but he also had a strong connection to the Czech lands. He spent periods in Český Krumlov, where his mother was born, and he knew the town by its German name. The National Gallery acquired both drawings in 1930. The Modern Gallery, one of the predecessors of today's National Gallery, bought them from the Viennese art dealer and gallery Wirtl und Sohn. Schiele was not yet widely recognized at the time, and some of his provocative nudes were even considered pornography. Today, his works are worth millions of Czech crowns. The drawings can only go on display for 14 days because prolonged exposure to light can damage the paper, Petra Kolářová explains.
1: Works on paper can only be exposed to light for a limited period of time. That is why we can only display these drawings for 14 days. Prolonged exposure to light causes them to deteriorate. The paper becomes brittle and yellow, and the colors fade.
2: The National Gallery Prague has altogether seven works by Schiele in its collection, four drawings and three paintings. Seated Woman with Bent Knees will remain on display until the 11th of October, when the National Gallery will replace it with Self-Portrait. The second drawing will be on view from the 13th to the 25th of October before returning to storage.
1: Ruth Frankova with that report. Thank you. Thursday sees the start of the music conference Reconnect Brno, one of several such events, often combining industry discussions with showcases and festivals that take place in Czechia. But like the music industry itself, music conferences have to evolve, bringing in international experts, responding to new trends, merging events, or radically changing their concept. Daniel Sivala has more.
4: A glossy summing of the last edition of Reconnect Brno. Along with Prague Music Week and Czech Music Crossroads in Ostrava, it's one of the country's best-known events of its kind. Their programs offer opportunities to discover new talent, learn about the latest tool and trends, and meet established figures on the Czech and international music scenes. Each of them has developed its own approach to connecting music professionals, artists, and audiences. Czech Music Crossroads took place in late June in Ostrava, while Reconnect Brno and Prague Music Week compete for visitors during the hectic fall season. What are their ambitions and what do they have to offer? Reconnect Brno was officially launched as a joint project involving BACH, Brno Club Association, the Music Managers Forum and the Czech Music Export Office Soundcheck. Martin Naraj, head of Soundcheck and director of international collaborations at Reconnect Brno, recalls the original idea.
5: Personally, I was very interested to create a boutique-sized conference where people could meet, could discuss very practical topics, and really get some takeaways after the two days or 1.5 days spent in Brno.
4: One major change this year is the merge of Reconnect with BACH, a showcase festival featuring around a dozen Brno clubs. The two events will form a single platform, Reconnect Brno, from Thursday to Saturday. Naraj highlights several international speakers taking part in this year's program, including discussions on cooperation between cities and music venues.
5: We have Mark David, who's the founder of the UK Venue Trust. They are behind many programs called Agents of Change that saved venues from demolition. Then we have also Jerome Williams, who's the founder of Earthbeat Bleep Agency, which is one of the most active booking agency that was a merge between the world music and an electronic music agency. They are covering all those fields with almost with 80 artists. So we will have lots of venues coming in, lots of agents coming in, and everyone is eager to meet all that are interested to create new networks and new collaborations.
4: In the capital, the fourth edition of Prague Music Week will take place from November 4 to 6 at the Výstaviště exhibition grounds. The event combines a music conference, expo, and festival, and builds on the legacy of Nouvelle Prague, a pioneering Central European showcase festival, and the Beats Evolution Conference. Founder Marek Vohralík says this year's program will focus on the growing role of women in the music business.
6: Prague Music Week's main topic of 2026 is women shaping the industry. We want to celebrate the fact that there is more and more women that are coming in the music industry. So we want to highlight the success stories and maybe also inspire others to link their career with the music ecosystem.
4: One of the most significant Czech names in the lineup will be singer Aneta Langerová as a keynote speaker, but Vohralík also mentions delegates from abroad.
6: What I'm personally looking forward is a panel about data in the music industry with Christine Osuzova, who is a data expert that works with basically all the major labels. We are looking forward to welcome Vasya Weber, who is a CEO and founder of the Vibery, the data platform, and many, many others that will make this year of the conference, festival and expo unforgettable.
4: In Ostrava, Czech music Crossroads was launched 11 years ago as a showcase festival designed to help Czech artists and music professionals build international networks and potentially expand abroad. The program later broadened to include Slovak and Polish artists and subsequently musicians and music professionals from countries including Taiwan, Estonia, France and Spain.

0: independence of Czech Republic, and it was special not only for artists but also for our audience and for our guests.
1: But while Reconnect Brno and Prague Music Week are preparing their 2026 editions, Czech Music Crossroads will not continue in its current form. Gošťálek says the focus will instead shift to other projects.
0: I believe that new project is coming in the future, but Czech Music Crossroads, as you know it as a concept, will not continue. What will continue is Art and Life Festival in the streets, which was connected to Czech Music Crossroads as a showcasing platform. So we still keep inviting interesting bands from jazz, alternative music and global music to play in front of various audience, but not with international guests and conference.
1: For more, go to the festival's website.
2: Daniel Sivala with that report. Reminder that you're with Radio Prague International, where it's now time for our main feature. In this episode of Prague Off the Beaten Track, Vít Pohanka will take you to the Malešice Botanical Garden, a quiet oasis few people in Prague have heard of. Nestled under Tábor Hill, it reveals a surprising blend of history, nature and tranquility in one of the city's overlooked districts.

0: Prague off the beaten track. Vipohanka takes you away from the crowds to the city's hidden gems.
1: Hello and welcome to another episode of Prague of the Beaten Track. Today we're going to explore a place that almost nobody outside the local neighborhood knows about. The Botanical Garden in Malešice. Now, when people in Prague talk about botanical gardens, they usually think of two places. The historic one, Na Slupy, near Charles Square, which belongs to the Charles University, or the sprawling complex in Troja with its tropical Fata Morgana greenhouse, which belongs to the city. But Prague actually hides a third botanical gem, one that I think doesn't appear on any tourist maps. You'll find it in Malešice, though, technically speaking, for those of you who are kind of into the administrative divisions of Prague, the garden sits on a curious sliver of Prague 9, right where the district borders Prague 10 and Hrdlořezy. It is officially known as the Botanical Garden of the Secondary School of Construction and Horticulture, and it is a green enclave that I think combines an arboretum, heathland, alpine garden and cultivation plots. What makes it truly special though is the atmosphere. Unlike Troja, where visitors usually come by the busload, this Malešice garden is usually quite quiet, even though you can hear the outside traffic on the busy roads outside of the garden. But it is quiet in here and you might have it all to yourself like I have it right now. And let me stress right away, this place really is off the beaten track. You can reach it by public transport with a local bus stop nearby, or you can drive here as I did, but be prepared, there's only a small parking lot and even on a weekday it was already full, I think mostly by employees from nearby businesses. So getting here isn't the easiest, but precisely for that reason, I think it remains a kind of hidden corner of Prague that's absolutely worth visiting. There's another reason why the Malešice Botanical Garden feels like such a surprise. Because when you say Malešice in Prague, most people immediately think of the huge waste incineration plant and its 177 meter chimney that dominates the skyline. And let me mention that this facility burns, as I learned, more than 200,000 tons of household waste every year, producing both heat and electricity for Prague homes. But tucked away just a short distance from this, I would say for most people, probably

0: really quite ugly industrial landmark, you will find this quiet, beautiful garden oasis. Now let me tell you a little bit about the history of this place. Long before it became a botanical garden, the land belonged to a farmstead owned by certain Josef Havlicek. It was complete with orchards and vegetable gardens. Back then, probably the only structures here were a simple hut for a vineyard watchman and a shed for farm tools. During the 19th century, that modest hut was gradually expanded into a proper house. In 1889, as I learned, the property was acquired by a wealthy Prague citizen, Rudolf Egbert, who transformed the house into an impressive neo-Renaissance villa. Locals sometimes even compared it to the Livadia Palace in Crimea, which was the summer residence of the Russian Tsar's family. While the Malešice villa is, of course, much, much smaller, it still feels quite imposing for Prague standards with its broad garden terrace and a double staircase that you can see to this day. No wonder residents started calling it a zámeček or a little chateau, even though the real Malešice chateau already stood on the village square and is simply elsewhere. At the turn of the 20th century, the estate was purchased by industrialist Mr. Jirásko, who owned a furniture factory, distillery, and even the largest coal business in Prague. Keen to make this residence truly remarkable, he hired one of the leading landscape architects of the day, František Josef Thomayer. And together they created this elegant park filled with rare trees and stylish hillside greenhouses designed to catch as much sunlight as possible. Though only part of that original planting survives today, the overall layout and atmosphere of the park still reflect that early vision, at least according to the website of the administration of this part of Prague. Now, during World War II, the villa and its park were seized by the occupying German forces. The elegant residence was turned into a base for the Gestapo and later also served as a military hospital. Quite unsurprisingly, I think the surrounding park fell into neglect. Ornamental trees were left untended, invasive species took over, and many of the rare specimens planted in the early 20th century died off. Before the Germans retreated in 1945, they even removed the original sculptures that had decorated the villa, and all historical documentation about the estate vanished with them, unfortunately, I think. In 1946, the property was confiscated by the state, and a year later assigned to the Horticultural School, which had been founded, if you are interested in that, back in 1909 on the Vinohrady. And it was, I have to mention, just on the side, not far from where today the Czech Radio headquarters is. Under communism, after 1948, the estate gradually changed from a private park into a place of training and education. Although the park itself was not always well maintained and many of the original features decayed, the historic greenhouses were at least partially repaired in the 1980s. After 1990, the grounds officially became a school botanical garden, and they remain part of the curriculum and training facilities of Secondary School of Construction and Horticulture, as I mentioned. So today, when you enter through one of the three main gates, I think the first thing that you will notice is a quite large flower shop. It's run by the school and offers not only bouquets, but also seedlings and young plants, what we call sazenice in Czech. And as you continue your walk, as I do right now, you may still hear the traffic from Prague's busy road arteries, but here the noise is at least softened, almost muffled, I would say, by the tall trees and dense vegetation. On this early autumn day, when I'm here, I can also hear the occasional buzz of a chainsaw, with some parts of the garden clearly under reconstruction. Even so, The atmosphere is really peaceful and it makes for a very pleasant and slightly surprising stroll. Together with the arboretum, the garden now covers about 7.5 hectares with a working garden at the top of the Tabor Hill, and since 1998 a rock garden with a small waterfall near the villa's access road kind of decorates this place very nicely. The garden is, now that I'm recording this episode, open to the public. Originally it was open only on school days, but since 2020 it is open daily during the main season from May to October, from 9 o'clock to, I believe, 5 or 6 p.m. Only the lower part is accessible, not the production garden, yet there is plenty to enjoy, believe me. Twice a year the school organizes, by the way, exhibitions of students' plants and horticultural products, drawing not only school groups from Prague 9 but also visitors from further afield. And just to put it into context a little more, Malešice themselves are a rather unique Prague neighborhood, partly, as I mentioned, in Prague 10 and partly in Prague 9. Historically, the land here passed through the hands of noble families, Prague burghers, and even the university, before eventually becoming, believe it or not, part of Žižkov, and in 1922 the capital city itself. Today Malešice is an official cadastral district, home, by the way, to a housing estate, a hillside, a park and a forest. And I think this place, that's really off the beaten track, is definitely worth visiting. Also, as I mentioned earlier, Prague actually has two other public botanical gardens, and perhaps I will record one of the future episodes there as well, because they are both certainly worth visiting, even though they are not as far off the beaten track as this one. So, thank you for listening. That's all from me today from the Malešice Botanical Garden. As always, you can find additional information, a fact box, and some practical guidelines how to get here on the Prague Off the Beaten Track page at radio.cz.
1: And that trip to the Malešice Botanical Garden with Vít Bohanka has brought us to the end of today's program from Prague. You'll find us at radio.cz. Should you like to contact us, then please write to english@radio.cz. We'll be glad to hear from you. This is Daniela Lazarová saying thanks for

0: რაც გჭირდება. პოზიტივი.
1: Call me Abraham if you don't mind. That's my only request.

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He was looking for a soul to steal. He was in a bind because he was way behind and he was willing to make a deal. When he came across this young man sewing on a fiddle and playing it hot, and the devil jumped up on a hickory stump and said, "Boy, let me tell you what. I guess you didn't know it, but I'm a fiddle player too. And if you'd care to take a dare, I'll make a bet with you. 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

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Johnny said, "Devil, just come on back if you ever want to try again. I done told you once, you son of a bitch, I'm the best as ever."

0: მიიღე პოზიტიური მუხტი მუსიკისაგან. 103.3.
1: You know, I never knew that love could ever hurt this way. Maybe I never knew that a man could fall so deep in love this way. But maybe there's so many things I don't know.

ladies and gentlemen, here's the man. 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The dynamic Bobby Bland.